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2: Prime Minister Narendra Modi is on a three-nation tour to Indonesia, Australia and New Zealand. He completed the first leg of his visit today and departed from Indonesia. Prime Minister held wide-ranging talks with the Indonesian President Prabowo Subianto yesterday. A number of decisions were taken by both the leaders to enhance cooperation in various sectors. To talk more on this, we are now joined by Professor Anshu Joshi, International Affairs Expert. Professor Joshi, welcome to Akashwani News.
3: First and foremost, thank you so much, Deeksha, for having me on this show. Namaskar to all the listeners.
2: Professor Joshi, as we all know, Prime Minister Narendra Modi, along with President Prabowo, inaugurated the conservation project that India and Indonesia will be collaborating on, the Prambanan Temple in Yogyakarta today. So before we progress any further, let's first listen to what Prime Minister had to say at the Yogyakarta inauguration ceremony.
4: Mujhe pura vishwas hai, mere मित्र राष्ट्रपति जी जिस प्रकार से किसी काम को हाथ में लेते हैं तो एक फौजी के नाते बहुत वेल प्लान करते हैं और समय से पहले पक्का पूरा करेंगे. और आज उन्होंने मुझसे प्रॉमिस लिया है कि 29 के पहले इस काम को हम कर लेंगे और आपको दोबारा आना है. मैं आपको वादा करता हूं कि मैं इसके पुनर्निर्माण के बाद जरूर यहां आऊंगा और आपके साथ इस उत्सव को मनाऊंगा.
2: 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So how do you see this connect between Indonesia and India?
3: Deeksha, that's indeed a very relevant and good question. We need to understand that these civilizational connects actually build up trust between the two nations that helps in elevating the conventional diplomatic relationship to strategic partnership. And that's the reason when we look at the bilateral relations between Indonesia and India, we find a very strong civilizational connects, wherein we see Indonesia as flag holder of Hindu and Buddhist civilizations or cultural values, which are shared by India indeed. And then we have seen that though diplomatic relations were established in 1949 between the two nations, much before that, both the nations have been sharing this cultural bond. And that's the reason we could always see a thread of trust between the two nations, strong people-to-people ties. And that's when our Prime Minister visited Indonesia last time, this bilateral relationship was converted or elevated to comprehensive strategic partnership. So it's like a journey wherein we see that strong civilizational connects help in building up a trust that then results in elevating the conventional diplomatic relations to strategic partnership. And that is what we see between India and Indonesia. It was a delight to see how our Prime Minister visited the 19th century Prambanan Temple, which is a Shiva temple in Yogyakarta, Indonesia, today with the Indonesian President Prabowo Subianto. And it's a UNESCO heritage site. And by announcing conservation and restoration project, wherein India would be providing its technological and financial support to Indonesia in conserving and restoring this historic Shiva temple, it not only reflects a commitment wherein India keeps launching such kind of assistance programs for its neighborhood as well as countries like Indonesia, it also reflects a very strong government to people as well as people to people connects.
2: Professor Joshi very rightly said. So before we progress any further, let's first also listen to what the President of Indonesia had to say about the connect between the people while he was addressing the Indian diaspora in Indonesia yesterday.
5: Our language, I would say, Falizon, Minister of Culture, our language, what, 50% from Sanskrit? Many of our names are Sanskrit names. And therefore, there is this closeness, and we welcome more close cooperation.
2: So, Professor Joshi, as we discussed the civilizational connect, I would now like to move towards the strategic importance. Over the few months, we have seen a strong push, or we can say a momentum, from the government towards the Indian Ocean region. And this visit of Prime Minister is in the context of the Eastern Maritime Zones of the Indian Ocean region, and also gives a boost to our Act East engagement. How significant is Indonesia-India partnership when it comes to the Indian Ocean region?
3: So, Deeksha, that's another pertinent question, and we need to understand that in past couple of years, how China has tried to expand its position or assert its position in Indian Ocean region as well as in Indo-Pacific region. And that's where India and other like-minded nations like Indonesia have tried to keep this particular region influence-free, stable, subtle and prosperous. And for that, India has launched first the Sagar vision, which is security and growth for all, from the land of Mauritius when our Prime Minister visited Mauritius. And then second time when he visited Mauritius, he elevated this Sagar vision to Mahasagar doctrine, which is mutual and holistic advanced security and growth across regions. So that's where he connected different maritime regions, and he brought together nations of global south together to ensure that all these maritime regions should stay influence free, because we all have been observing how after Iran has weaponized Strait of Hormuz, and how after it has choked Strait of Hormuz, the whole world is facing repercussions. And apart from that, to ensure collective economic progress, infrastructural development, capacity building, digital integration, India is working on this Mahasagar vision very seriously. And that's the reason why India is now looked as a net security provider by all these nations, including Indonesia, in Indian Ocean as region as well as in Indo-Pacific region. So that's where, from this particular point of view, when we elevated our ties with Indonesia and announced a comprehensive strategic partnership, this particular strategic angle involving maritime security and prosperity bilaterally between Indonesia and India, as well as multilaterally when we look from India's Mahasagar doctrine's point of view, becomes very important. And that's where Indonesia also has been playing a very positive role. So earlier, when we look at our strategic partnership, it was basically based on different joint military exercises like Garuda Shakti and Samudra Shakti. And then we were also working on different infrastructural and capacity building projects multilaterally from the platform of ASEAN. But after incorporating this Mahasagar vision and after elevating our relationship to strategic partnership, now Indonesia and India both have been working very seriously in the area of defense industry collaboration, for building up frameworks related to maritime security, ensuring a maritime connectivity, maintenance of common weapons platforms, logistical supports, and so on. So it is another delight to see how this time when our Prime Minister visited Indonesia, couple of critical MOUs have been signed in the area of strategic support between the two nations. Diksha.
2: Professor Joshi, also one very important point between India and Indonesia is the defense partnership. And the list of outcomes also features cooperation on BrahMos missile system and air-to-air missile cooperation agreement. Could you further elaborate this for the understanding of our listeners?
3: Yeah, definitely, Diksha, and this was a focused area. We all waiting for this particular announcement in the area of defense and strategic cooperation. So this time when our president visited Indonesia, the key outcomes include agreements on BrahMos missiles and air-to-air missile systems, wherein we have seen that though defense ties remain a cornerstone of the bilateral relationship between the two nations, earlier the focus was on joint exercises, dialogues, defense dialogues, and on multilateral platforms. But now we can see that how bilaterally both the countries have been working to establish different frameworks for defense industry collaboration in the area of maintenance of common weapons platforms, logistical supports. And that's where I would also like to feature this point that earlier India was known as a net importer exporter nation in terms of defense supplies and defense equipment. But in past 11 years, we have changed this image and we have emerged as a major exporter nation when it comes to defense equipment. And that's where when we have signed this deal of BrahMos missile systems with Indonesia, Indonesia has not only acknowledged, it has also appreciated India's Operation Sindoor and how India's homegrown equipment and missile defense systems, including BrahMos, have played a critical role in the same. So that is how this deal has been signed. And there is much more wherein, apart from sailing our equipment to Indonesia, Indonesia would also become partner in co-research and development programs in this sector and co-manufacturing, co-production of defense equipment in future.
2: Professor Joshi, yesterday while briefing the media, the Secretary East Rudrendra Tandon also informed that Indonesia has expressed interest in the Great Nicobar Island project and India and Indonesia will work together for the development of Sabang Port. Could you also explain the strategic importance of this?
3: That's a very good point you have added to this whole discussion. We all must know that Strait of Malacca plays a critical role. It is equally important as in Strait of Hormuz when we talk about global trade and when we talk about allowing vessels and cargoes for like different, you know, taking different materials, not only oil and gas, but also pharmaceuticals and critical minerals and so on. So Indonesia, the kind of access Indonesia has over Strait of Malacca, and that's where near to it, Sabang port is situated. Sabang is few kilometers away from Andaman and Nicobar Islands of India. So that's how India has, both the nations have agreed to co-develop this port, wherein India has taken up the charge of providing technological and financial support to develop Sabang port of Indonesia, and by doing so there would be exchange of logistics also. India would be able to get early and timely access to the strategically important Strait of Malacca, and it's a part of this entire now development is a part of Nicobar project, and by doing so it is also a part of accomplishing different action items of Mahasagar Doctrine of India. So that is how this Sabang port has a critical importance when we talk about not only the Strait of Malacca, but global supply chains also.
2: Lastly, Professor Joshi, I would like to have your parting comments on the India-Australia partnership. Prime Minister is in Melbourne, Australia, and India and Australia are looking forward to a serious and comprehensive discussion.
3: Diksha, that's a very good question, and we shouldn't be looking at the parts of the puzzle. We should be looking at the whole puzzle altogether to understand why our Prime Minister is visiting all these countries. Prior to his visit to Indonesia, our PM visited Seychelles. Prior to that, he visited countries in Europe and, of course, in West Asia. So it's now he would be in Australia, and then he would be leaving for New Zealand. So we need to understand that the way China is trying to assert its presence and encircle India in Indian Ocean region by applying its string of pearls strategy, India is trying to provide a befitting reply to this particular negative diplomatic tactics by its positive diplomatic, you know, mission of necklace of diamond. And that's the reason, apart from Indonesia, Australia and New Zealand are the countries that play a pivotal role not only in accomplishing

0: వింటున్నారు MITS రేడియో 90.8. వినండి, వింటూనే ఉండండి, వినిపించండి.
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2: Prime Minister Narendra Modi is on a three-nation tour to Indonesia, Australia and New Zealand. He completed the first leg of his visit today and departed from Indonesia. Prime Minister held wide-ranging talks with the Indonesian President Prabowo Subianto yesterday. A number of decisions were taken by both the leaders to enhance cooperation in various sectors. To talk more on this, we are now joined by Professor Anshu Joshi, International Affairs Expert. Professor Joshi, welcome to Akashvani News.
3: First and foremost, thank you so much, Deeksha, for having me on this show. Namaskar to all the listeners.
2: Professor Joshi, as we all know, Prime Minister Narendra Modi, along with the President Prabowo, inaugurated the conservation project that India and Indonesia will be collaborating on, the Prambanan Temple in Yogyakarta today. So before we progress any further, let's first listen to what Prime Minister had to say at the Yogyakarta inauguration ceremony.
4: Mujhe pura vishwas hai, mere मित्र राष्ट्रपति जी जिस प्रकार से किसी काम को हाथ में लेते हैं तो एक फौजी के नाते बहुत वेल प्लान करते हैं और समय से पहले पक्का पूरा करेंगे. और आज उन्होंने मुझसे प्रॉमिस लिया है कि 29 के पहले इस काम को हम कर लेंगे और आपको दोबारा आना है. मैं आपको वादा करता हूं कि मैं इसके पुनर्निर्माण के बाद जरूर यहां आऊंगा और आपके साथ इस उत्सव को मनाऊंगा.
2: Professor Joshi, now I just want to ask you, we saw that Prime Minister has emphasized, and not just Prime Minister, the President also has emphasized a lot on the civilizational ties. And over the past few years, specifically from 2018, we have seen a convergence in the civilizational ties to strategic partnership. So how do you see this connect between Indonesia and India?
3: Deeksha, that's indeed a very relevant and good question. We need to understand that these civilizational connects actually build up trust between the two nations that helps in elevating the conventional diplomatic relationship to strategic partnership. And that's the reason when we look at the bilateral relations between Indonesia and India, we find a very strong civilizational connect, wherein we see Indonesia as flag holder of Hindu and Buddhist civilizations or cultural values, which are shared by India indeed. And then we have seen that though diplomatic relations were established in 1949 between the two nations, much before that, both the nations have been sharing this cultural bond. And that's the reason we could always see a thread of trust between the two nations, strong people-to-people ties. And that's when our Prime Minister visited Indonesia last time. This bilateral relationship was converted or elevated to comprehensive strategic partnership. So it's like a journey wherein we see that strong civilizational connects help in building up a trust that then results in elevating the conventional diplomatic relations to strategic partnership. And that is what we see between India and Indonesia. It was a delight to see how our Prime Minister visited the 19th century Prambanan Temple, which is a Shiva temple in Yogyakarta, Indonesia, today with the Indonesian President Prabowo Subianto. And it's a UNESCO heritage site. And by announcing conservation and restoration project, wherein India would be providing its technological and financial support to Indonesia in conserving and restoring this historic Shiva temple, it not only reflects a commitment wherein India keeps launching such kind of assistance programs for its neighborhood as well as countries like Indonesia, it also reflects a very strong government to people as well as people to people connects.
2: Professor Joshi very rightly said. So before we progress any further, let's first also listen to what the President of Indonesia had to say about the connect between the people while he was addressing the Indian diaspora in Indonesia yesterday.
5: Our language, I would say, Falizon, Minister of Culture, our language, what, 50% from Sanskrit? Many of our names are Sanskrit names. And therefore, there is this closeness, and we welcome more close cooperation.
2: So, Professor Joshi, as we discussed the civilizational connect, I would now like to move towards the strategic importance. Over the few months, we have seen a strong push, or we can say a momentum from the government towards the Indian Ocean region. And this visit of Prime Minister is in the context of the Eastern Maritime Zones of the Indian Ocean region, and also gives a boost to our Act East engagement. How significant is Indonesia-India partnership when it comes to the Indian Ocean region?
3: Sudeeksha, that's another pertinent question, and we need to understand that in past couple of years, how China has tried to expand its position or assert its position in Indian Ocean region as well as in Indo-Pacific region. And that's where India and other like-minded nations like Indonesia have tried to keep this particular region influence-free, stable, subtle and prosperous. And for that, India has launched first the Sagar vision, which is security and growth for all, from the land of Mauritius when our Prime Minister visited Mauritius. And then second time when he visited Mauritius, he elevated this Sagar vision to Mahasagar doctrine, which is mutual and holistic advanced security and growth across regions. So that's where he connected different maritime regions, and he brought together nations of global south together to ensure that all these maritime regions should stay influence-free, because we all have been observing how after Iran has weaponized Strait of Hormuz and how after it has choked Strait of Hormuz, the whole world is facing repercussions. And apart from that, to ensure collective economic progress, infrastructural development, capacity building, digital integration, India is working on this Mahasagar vision very seriously, and that's the reason why India is now looked as a net security provider by all these nations, including Indonesia, in Indian Ocean as region as well as in Indo-Pacific region. So that's where, from this particular point of view, when we elevated our ties with Indonesia and announced a comprehensive strategic partnership, this particular strategic angle involving maritime security and prosperity bilaterally between Indonesia and India, as well as multilaterally when we look from India's Mahasagar doctrine's point of view, becomes very important. And that's where Indonesia also has been playing a very positive role. So earlier, when we look at our strategic partnership, it was basically based on different joint military exercises like Garuda Shakti and Samudra Shakti. And then we were also working on different infrastructural and capacity building projects multilaterally from the platform of ASEAN. But after incorporating this Mahasagar vision and after elevating our relationship to strategic partnership, now Indonesia and India both have been working very seriously in the area of defense industry collaboration, for building up frameworks related to maritime security, ensuring a maritime connectivity, maintenance of common weapons platforms, logistical supports, and so on. So it is another delight to see how this time when our Prime Minister visited Indonesia, a couple of critical MOUs have been signed in the area of strategic support between the two nations. Diksha.
2: Professor Joshi, also one very important point between India and Indonesia is the defense partnership, and the list of outcomes also features cooperation on BrahMos missile system and air-to-air missile cooperation agreement. Could you further elaborate this for the understanding of our listeners?
3: Yeah, definitely, Diksha, and this was a focused area. We all waiting for this particular announcement in the area of defense and strategic cooperation. So this time when our president visited Indonesia, the key outcomes include agreements on BrahMos missiles and air-to-air missile systems, wherein we have seen that though defense ties remain a cornerstone of the bilateral relationship between the two nations, earlier the focus was on joint exercises, dialogues, defense dialogues, and on multilateral platforms. But now we can see that how bilaterally both the countries have been working to establish different frameworks for defense industry collaboration in the area of maintenance of common weapons platforms, logistical supports. And that's where I would also like to feature this point that earlier India was known as a net supporter nation in terms of defense supplies and defense equipment. But in past 11 years, we have changed this image and we have emerged as a major exporter nation when it comes to defense equipment. And that's where when we have signed this deal of BrahMos missile systems with Indonesia, Indonesia has not only acknowledged, it has also appreciated India's Operation Sindoor and how India's homegrown equipment and missile defense systems, including BrahMos, have played a critical role in the same. So that is how this deal has been signed, and there is much more wherein, apart from sailing our equipment to Indonesia, Indonesia would also become partner in co-research and development programs in this sector and co-manufacturing, co-production of defense equipment in future.
2: Professor Joshi, yesterday while briefing the media, the Secretary East Rudrendra Tandon also informed that Indonesia has expressed interest in the Great Nicobar Island project and India and Indonesia will work together for the development of Sabang Port. Could you also explain the strategic importance of this?
3: That's a very good point you have added to this whole discussion. We all must know that Strait of Malacca plays a critical role. It is equally important as in Strait of Hormuz when we talk about global trade and when we talk about allowing vessels and cargoes for like different, you know, taking different materials, not only oil and gas, but also pharmaceuticals and critical minerals and so on. So Indonesia, the kind of access Indonesia has over Strait of Malacca, and that's where near to it Sabang port is situated. Sabang is few kilometers away from Andaman and Nicobar Islands of India. So that's how India has, both the nations have agreed to co-develop this port, wherein India has taken up the charge of providing technological and financial support to develop Sabang port of Indonesia. And by doing so, there would be exchange of logistics also. India would be able to get early and timely access to the strategically important Strait of Malacca. And it's a part of this entire now development is a part of Nicobar project. And by doing so, it is also a part of accomplishing different action items of Mahasagar Doctrine of India. So that is how this Sabang port has a critical importance when we talk about not only the Strait of Malacca, but global supply chains also.
2: Lastly, Professor Joshi, I would like to have your parting comments on the India-Australia partnership. Prime Minister is in Melbourne, Australia, and India and Australia are looking forward to a serious and comprehensive discussion.
3: Diksha, that's a very good question, and we shouldn't be looking at the parts of the puzzle. We should be looking at the whole puzzle altogether to understand why our Prime Minister is visiting all these countries. Prior to his visit to Indonesia, our PM visited Seychelles. Prior to that, he visited countries in Europe and of course in West Asia. So it's now he would be in Australia and then he would be leaving for New Zealand. So we need to understand that the way China is trying to assert its presence and encircle India in Indian Ocean region by applying its string of pearl strategy, India is trying to provide a befitting reply to this particular negative diplomatic tactics by its positive diplomatic, you know, mission of necklace of diamond. And that's the reason, apart from Indonesia, Australia and New Zealand are the countries that play a pivotal role, not only in accomplishing different action items of Mahasagar Doctrine of India, but these nations are like-minded in a context of keeping Indo-Pacific region influence-free, prosperous and stable. And apart from the strategic relationship that we have with Australia, we have also signed a comprehensive economic partnership agreement with Australia, and we have already signed a free trade agreement with New Zealand. So I think in case of Australia, we have a very unique symbiotic relationship. There are various sectors wherein both the countries have elevated their bilateral relationship, and multilaterally also we have seen that Australia echoes the voice of India, ranging from, you know, its fight against terrorism to promoting green and clean energy to ensuring ends of different wars and promoting global peace and security. So I think there would be important announcements when our Prime Minister will hold bilateral talks with the different stakeholders of Australia. Diksha.
2: Professor Joshi, you gave us a very in-depth analysis of Prime Minister's visit to Indonesia. Thank you so much for sparing your valuable time and joining us for Spotlight tonight.
3: Thank you so much, Diksha. Namaskar.
6: మహాభారతంలో మహనీయులు మన శుభోదయ స్వరాలులో ప్రతిరోజు ఉదయం 6 గంటల నుండి 7 గంటల వరకు
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0: We begin with the Office of the Central Registrar of Cooperative Societies under the Ministry of Cooperation has extended the last date for submission of applications for various posts advertised earlier in employment news, which was dated from 25th April to 1st May 2026. The vacancies included 2 additional registrars level 13, 5 joint registrars level 12, 2 deputy registrars level 11, 1 assistant registrar level 10, and 2 senior cooperative officers level 7 on deputation, including short-term contract basis. The revised last date for receipt of applications is 10th July 2026, while all other terms and conditions of the original advertisements remains unchanged. Detailed information is available on the Ministry of Cooperation website, that is at www.cooperation.gov.in, or you could also go on to www.crcs.gov.in. The Council of Scientific and Industrial Research, CSIR, under the Department of Scientific and Industrial Research, Ministry of Science and Technology, has invited online applications for the recruitment of 100 Assistant Section Officers, ASOs, post in Pay Matrix Level 7 on direct recruitment basis. The recruitment is open exclusively to non-recommended candidates of the UPSC Civil Services Examination 2024. Online applications will be accepted till 13th July 2026. Detailed information regarding vacancies, eligibility criteria, age limit, and online application process is available on the official CSIR website, that is at www.csir.res.in. The Central University of Kerala, CUK, has invited online applications from eligible Indian nationals and overseas citizens of India for recruitment to various teaching posts on regular basis. The vacancies are advertised for teaching posts in various departments and teaching positions under the Integrated Teaching Education Program. Interested candidates may apply online through the Samarth portal, that is at www.curec.samarth.ac.in. The last date for online submission is 10th July 2026, while the hard copies of the application may reach the university by 25th July 2026. Detailed eligibility criteria, vacancy details, and application guidelines are available on the university's website. Kindly look up www.cukerala.ac.in, or you can go on to www.curec.samarth.ac.in. The Rajiv Gandhi Institute of Petroleum Technology, an institution of national importance under the Ministry of Petroleum and Natural Gas, has invited applications from eligible Indian nationals for contractual appointments to temporary positions. The vacancies include 2 training and placement officers, maximum age 45 years, with a consolidated remuneration of 2 lakhs per month, and superintendent grade 1 accounts with a consolidated salary of 50 to 60,000 rupees per month, and the age limit is 35 years. Interested candidates can view the eligibility criteria and submit their applications through the recruitment portal. The last date for submission of applications is 15th July 2026. For details, do look up the website at www.rgipt.ac.in. And now we have the employment news in Hindi.
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1: Ma'am, you recently authored a book, The Internet of Things.

0: and hold two patents in cutting-edge areas. What inspired you to write and innovate beyond classrooms, and how crucial is intellectual property and documentation in academic growth?
1: Yeah, when I teach in the classroom normally, I have 1 hour time normally for a teacher. Half an hour or 45 minutes, I teach the content. And rather than the 15 minutes, I inspire the students by telling all these kind of examples. And students are very interestingly think when I tell all these things. Why can't you change your habits? You do this and drive from tomorrow. And you see the results. Then that is inspiring for them. So every 15 minutes, I used to teach them some psychological tips or some lifestyle tips or personality development tips or something. And when I was teaching IoT, basically, IoT is not even the new thing. From 20 years, it is there, but because of the embedded system and, you know, system on chip and compatibility of the technologies, it could not. Today, because all other things are, all other technological developments are going on, IoT has also become a center of attraction today. A lot of significance is there with the sensor technology. And students are also are very much interested in that. When I started teaching, I could not able to find a book. And always, you know, at student age, students, what they will think, at one place, everything must be available so that it is easy for me to study and write my exams. They see that aspect only, whatever. A student is a student. So one unit from one book, because as a teacher, I may have number of books, and as a teacher is a continuous learner, I may refer certain books. But for students, it is very difficult. So what I thought, it inspired me, I can write a book with all that 5 units or 6 units, whatever is relevant, or at least for them what is required at student level. So that inspired me to write that book. And patents, you know, I had very good research scholars also. In fact, they used to inspire from me. I don't know, but people who talks to me continuously are 1 or 2 hours, if they talk to me, definitely they will get inspiration. And always people who talks to me newly, they tell same thing. Like that, the students who are with me for 3 years, the PhD students. So morning 10 o'clock to afternoon, evening 4 o'clock, 5 o'clock, they used to sit with me. They used to observe closely what I am doing and how I am doing. They always used to tell, ma'am, your way of doing the things is totally different. They learn and they excel. Actually, they are in good place, like IIT Bombay postdoctoral, IIT Tirupati. And they always say that, ma'am, because of you, we learned so many things. And because they have contributed from their research work, we could able to get 2 patents. So that was the thing.
0: Thank you, ma'am. And ma'am, before we conclude, what would be your heartfelt message to the students of MITS? Especially those with a spark to innovate, explore, and make an impact.
1: Yeah. MIT is a great place for learning. And it is such a wonderful institute. You know, from last 25 years, it is there and it is excelling. And you have wonderful faculty, and you are, just 1 hour back, I interacted with Yuvara sir, principal. He's such a wonderful person. I learned so many things from him with his short interaction. And you know, like that, you know, you feel that it is an opportunity, that you have very wonderful green campus. Environment is also very important. And your teachers are fabulous. So utilize that 4 years of time. Always, you know, after 4 years, once you are out of this campus, you never have an opportunity to sit in the classroom. So always you please feel that first year, I'm in first year only, I will see in second year. The tendency and the mental status of the students are like that. Oh, I'm still in second year, I will think about gate in third year. No. The moment you have stepped into the campus, the first year, first day itself is most important part of your life. Till you leave at the fourth year, last semester. All these days are golden days in your life. And especially you will be, I think, in the age of 18 to 21. That is a golden age for your life. If you utilize properly, that 4 years will make give you that next 50 years. See, 4 years will have 50 years of impact. Then how beautiful your 4 years must be, and how effective those 4 years must be. You should think, I am leaving this to you only. So all.

0: always innovate, include, and inspire. So when you try to think in an innovative way, see, all are going in one way, you are going in the other way, that is called innovation. Don't go alone. You include others. Is it not? And from that, others will inspire. So this is what I would like to tell to the students of MIT.
1: Thank you, Dr. Nirmala Devi ma'am, for your time, insights, and inspiring presence. You have got not only enlightened our listeners, but have planted seeds of curiosity, courage, and creativity in our students' minds. On behalf of the entire MITS community, we express our heartfelt gratitude and look forward to seeing your vision continue to empower the next generation of engineers. 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

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You are listening to Meets Radio Community 90.8. I am your RJ Tejashwini. Today, we are going to talk about something that is so simple yet so powerful. Something we all do every day but often don't think deeply about. Hygiene and sanitation. Now, let me start with a fun question. Be honest. How many of you washed your hands properly before eating food? Not just quick rinse, but a proper 20-second wash. Don't worry. I am not judging you, but your germs definitely are. Imagine this. You touch your phone, your bag, door handles, money, and then directly eat snacks. Sounds normal, right? But do you know your phone can carry more bacteria than a toilet seat? Yes, shocking, but true. That's why hygiene is so important today. It's a necessity. Let me share a small real-life situation. A student living in a hostel kept falling sick again and again. Fever, stomach pain, weakness. He blamed the weather, the food, even exams. But later, he realized the real reason was simple, pure hygiene. He wasn't washing hands properly, his room was messy, and drinking water was not stored safely. Once he started maintaining cleanliness, his health improved drastically. This shows how small habits can create big changes. Hygiene means keeping ourselves clean, our body, clothes, food and surroundings. Sanitation, on the other hand, is about maintaining a clean environment, proper waste disposal, clean toilets, safe drinking water and healthy surroundings. Both are connected. If one is ignored, the other suffers. Now let's talk about something we all experienced recently, the impact of diseases like COVID-19. During that time, we learned the importance of washing hands, using sanitizers, wearing masks, and maintaining cleanliness. Suddenly, hygiene became more priority for everyone. But a question is, why should we remember it only during a pandemic? According to global health studies, nearly 80% of infections spread through contaminated hands. Just imagine, something as simple as washing hands can prevent so many diseases like flu, diarrhea, and food poisoning. Hygiene is actually one of the most powerful and affordable forms of healthcare. Now let's make it more relatable for college students. Think about your daily routine. You attend class, eat in the canteen, hang out with friends, use public transport, and come back to your room right. In this busy schedule, hygiene often takes a back seat. You might skip cleaning your room, delay washing clothes, or ignore small things like trimming nails or cleaning your study table. But this small neglect can lead to big problems. A messy room can attract insects, unwashed clothes can cause skin infections, and improper food handling can lead to stomach issues. Hygiene is not about being perfect, it's about being consistent. Let's add a little humor here. We all have that one friend who rooms look like a before cleaning advertisement forever. Books on the bed, clothes on the chair, snacks everywhere, and maybe a mysterious smell that no one wants to identify. We laugh about it, but in reality, such environments can affect both physical and mental health. A clean space creates a clear mind. When your surroundings are organized, you feel more focused, more relaxed, and more productive. Cleanliness is not just a physical, it also improves your mood and confidence. Now coming to sanitation at a community level.

0: level. Imagine a place where a garbage is not disposed properly, drains are blocked, and water is contaminated. 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That's why sanitation is shared responsibility. 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In India, campaigns like Swachh Bharat Abhiyan have played a huge role in spreading awareness about cleanliness and sanitation. But real change happens only when each individual takes responsibility. If we keep our surroundings clean, use dustbins, avoid littering, and spread awareness, we contribute to a healthier society. Let's talk about practical habits now. Start with the basics. Wash your hands before eating and after using the restroom. Keep your nails short and clean. Drink safe and clean water. Avoid eating uncovered street food. Keep your room and study area clean. Dispose of waste properly. This may sound like a simple steps, but they have a huge impact on health. Remember, prevention is always better than cure. Instead of spending money on medicines, we can invest a little time in maintaining cleanliness and avoiding many diseases. Another important aspect is emotional awareness connected to hygiene. Sometimes people ignore cleanliness due to stress, laziness, or lack of awareness. But taking care of your hygiene is actually a form of self-respect. It shows that you value yourself and your surroundings. When you are clean and fresh, you feel more confident, more presentable, and more positive. It also creates a good impression on others. Whether it's attending college, going for an interview, or meeting new people, hygiene plays a silent but powerful role. As we slowly come towards the end of today's session, let us reflect on one important idea. Hygiene is not just a personal choice, it's a social responsibility. When you stay clean, you not only protect yourself, but also protect the others around you. Your small action can prevent the spread of diseases in your family, your college, and your community. Changes does not start with a big action. It starts with a small daily habit. So today, take a simple pledge. From this moment, we will be more conscious about cleanliness. We will not litter. We will maintain personal hygiene. We will encourage our friends and family to follow healthy habits. Because a clean environment leads to a healthy life and a healthy environment. Before signing off, let me leave you with a powerful and memorable line. Hygiene is not an option. It is a responsibility, and cleanliness, it's not an act. It is the habitat that builds a better tomorrow. Thank you.
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2: Thank you.
1: Ma'am, you recently authored a book, The Internet of Things, and hold 2 patents in cutting-edge areas. What inspired you to write and innovate beyond classrooms, and how crucial is intellectual property and documentation in academic growth?
2: Yeah, when I teach in the classroom normally, I have 1 hour time normally for a teacher. Half an hour or 45 minutes, I teach the content, and rather than the 15 minutes, I inspire the students by telling all these kind of examples. And students are very interestingly think when I tell all these things. Why can't you change your habits? You do this and drive from tomorrow, and you see the results, then that is inspiring for them. So every 15 minutes, I used to teach them some psychological tips or some lifestyle tips or personality development tips or something. And when I was teaching IoT, basically IoT is not even the new thing. From 20 years it is there, but because of the embedded system and, you know, system on chip and compatibility of the technologies, it could not. Today, because all other things are, all other technological developments are going on, IoT is also become a center of attraction today. A lot of significance is there with the sensor technology. And students are also are very much interested in that. When I started teaching, I could not able to find a book. And always, you know, at student age, students, what they will think, at one place everything must be available so that it is easy for me to study and write my exams. They see that aspect only, whatever. A student is a student. So one unit from one book, because as a teacher, I may have number of books, and as a teacher is a continuous learner, I may refer certain books. But for students, it is very difficult. So what I thought, it inspired me, I can write a book with all that 5 units or 6 units, whatever is relevant, or at least for them what is required at student level. So that inspired me to write that book. And patents, you know, I had very good research scholars also. In fact, they used to inspire from me. I don't know, but people who talks to me continuously are 1 or 2 hours, if they talk to me, definitely they will get inspiration. And always people who talks to me newly, they tell same thing. Like that, the students who are with me for 3 years, the PhD students. So morning 10 o'clock to afternoon, evening 4 o'clock, 5 o'clock, they used to sit with me. They used to observe closely what I am doing and how I am doing. They always used to tell, ma'am, your way of doing the things is totally different. They learn and they excel. Actually, they are in good place, like IIT Bombay postdoctoral, IIT Tirupati. And they always say that, ma'am, because of you, we learned so many things. And because they have contributed from their research work, we could able to get 2 patents. So that was the thing.
1: Thank you, ma'am. And ma'am, before we conclude, what would be your heartfelt message to the students of MITS? Especially those with a spark to innovate, explore, and make an impact.
2: Yeah. MIT is a great place for learning, and it is such a wonderful institute. You know, from last 25 years, it is there and it is excelling. And you have wonderful faculty, and you are, just 1 hour back, I interacted with Yuvara sir, principal. He's such a wonderful person. I learned so many things from him with his that short interaction. And you know, like that, you know, you feel that it is an opportunity, that you have very wonderful green campus. Environment is also very important. And your teachers are fabulous. So utilize that 4 years of time. Always, you know, after 4 years, once you are out of this campus, you never have an opportunity to sit in the classroom. So always you please feel that first year, I'm in first year only, I will see in second year. The tendency and the mental status of the students are like that. Oh, I'm still in second year, I will think about GATE in third year. No. the moment you have stepped into the campus, the first year, first day itself is most important part of your life. Till you leave at the fourth year, last semester. All these days are golden days in your life. And especially you will be, I think, in the age of 18 to 21. That is a golden age for your life. If you utilize properly, that 4 years will make give you that next 50 years. See, 4 years will have 50 years of impact. Then how beautiful your 4 years must be and how effective those 4 years must be. You should think, I am leaving this to you only. So always innovate, include and inspire. So when you try to think in an innovative way. See, all are going in one way, you are going in the other way, that is called innovation. Don't go alone, you include others. Is it not? And from that, others will inspire. So this is what I would like to tell to the students of MIT.
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0: 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I am your RJ Tejashwini. Today, we are going to talk about something that is so simple yet so powerful. Something we all do every day but often don't think deeply about. Hygiene and sanitation. Now, let me start with a fun question. Be honest. How many of you washed your hands properly before eating food? Not just quick rinse, but a proper 20-second wash. Don't worry. I am not judging you, but your germs definitely are. Imagine this. You touch your phone, your bag, door handles, money, and then directly eat snacks. Sounds normal, right? But do you know your phone can carry more bacteria than a toilet seat? Yes, shocking, but true. That's why hygiene is so important today. It's a necessity. Let me share a small real-life situation. A student living in a hostel kept falling sick again and again. Fever, stomach pain, weakness. He blamed the weather, the food, even exams. But later, he realized the real reason was simple, pure hygiene. He wasn't washing hands properly, his room was messy, and drinking water was not stored safely. Once he started maintaining cleanliness, his health improved drastically. This shows how small habits can create big changes. Hygiene means keeping ourselves clean, our body, clothes, food and surroundings. Sanitation, on the other hand, is about maintaining a clean environment, proper waste disposal, clean toilets, safe drinking water and healthy surroundings. Both are connected. If one is ignored, the other suffers. Now let's talk about something we all experienced recently, the impact of diseases like COVID-19. During that time, we learned the importance of washing hands, using sanitizers, wearing masks, and maintaining cleanliness. Suddenly, hygiene became more priority for everyone. But a question is, why should we remember it only during a pandemic? According to global health studies, nearly 80% of infections spread through contaminated hands. Just imagine, something as simple as washing hands can prevent so many diseases like flu, diarrhea, and food poisoning. Hygiene is actually one of the most powerful and affordable forms of healthcare. Now let's make it more relatable for college students. Think about your daily routine. You attend class, eat in the canteen, hang out with friends, use public transport, and come back to your room tight. In this busy schedule, hygiene often takes a back seat. You might skip cleaning your room, delay washing clothes, or ignore small things like trimming nails or cleaning your study table. But this small neglect can lead to big problems. A messy room can attract insects, unwashed clothes can cause skin infections, and improper food handling can lead to stomach issues. Hygiene is not about being perfect, it's about being consistent. Let's add a little humor here. We all have that one friend who rooms look like a before cleaning advertisement forever. Books on the bed, clothes on the chair, snacks everywhere, and maybe a mysterious smell that no one wants to identify. We laugh about it, but in reality, such environments can affect both physical and mental health. A clean space creates a clear mind. When your surroundings are organized, you feel more focused, more relaxed, and more productive. Cleanliness is not just a physical. It also improves your mood and confidence. Now, coming to sanitation at a community level, imagine a place where a garbage is not disposed properly, drains are blocked, and water is contaminated. Such condition can lead to a serious diseases like dengue and malaria. That's why sanitation is shared responsibility. Government initiatives, community efforts and individual responsibility must work together. In India, campaigns like Swachh Bharat Abhiyan have played a huge role in spreading awareness about cleanliness and sanitation. But real change happens only when each individual takes responsibility. If we keep our surroundings clean, use dustbins, avoid littering, and spread awareness, we contribute to a healthier society. Let's talk about practical habits now. Start with the basics. Wash your hands before eating and after using the restroom. Keep your nails short and clean. Drink safe and clean water. Avoid eating uncovered street food. Keep your room and study area clean. Dispose of waste properly. This may sound like a simple steps, but they have a huge impact on health. Remember, Prevention is always better than cure. Instead of spending money on medicines, we can invest a little time in maintaining cleanliness and avoiding many diseases. Another important aspect is emotional awareness connected to hygiene. Sometimes people ignore cleanliness due to stress, laziness, or lack of awareness. But taking care of your hygiene is actually a form of self-respect. It shows that you value yourself and your surroundings. When you are clean and fresh, you feel more confident, more presentable, and more positive. It also creates a good impression on others. Whether it's attending college, going for an interview, or meeting new people, hygiene plays a silent but powerful role. As we slowly come towards the end of today's session, let us reflect on one important idea. Hygiene is not just a personal choice, it's a social responsibility. When you stay clean, you not only protect yourself, but also protect others around you. Your small action can prevent the spread of diseases in your family, your college, and your community. Changes does not start with a big action. It starts with a small daily habit. So today, take a simple pledge. From this moment, we will be more conscious about cleanliness. We will not litter. We will maintain personal hygiene. We will encourage our friends and family to follow healthy habits. Because a clean environment leads to a healthy life and a healthy environment. Before signing off, let me leave you with a powerful and memorable line. Hygiene is not an option. It is a responsibility, and cleanliness, it's not an act. It is the habit that builds a better tomorrow. Thank you.
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